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0: Let's do it, Enrique. I got some Zed on the way, Sabrina Carpenter, some Bailey, some Dua Lipa, and whatever you want to hear right now on social media, at Move With Enrique. That's at Move With Enrique. We getting started with some Justin Bieber. This one, you know what it is. It's called Yukon.

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0: 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Who's this?
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1: 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I want to hear some Future.
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1: 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This is 400, representing for the Tri-State, calling from Hagerstown, Maryland. 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
1: Yo, this is Xavier calling from Phoenix, Arizona. 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

0: That is new Drake. 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My name is DJ Grooves. Who is on the phone?
1: Hello, this is Sandra from Easley, South Carolina. And I want to send a shout out to my boy, Jacob.

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1: 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This your boy, Tony, and I would like to hear some Rick Ross.
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1: A little bit of food news for you. The Crown Nugget is making its return. This is at Burger King, by the way. You know, you get chicken fries, right? Well, they used to have chicken nuggets at Burger King, and they used to be shaped like crowns. I also remember when they were shaped like dinosaurs, and I feel like Burger King was the one that always was trying to shape their nuggets like whatever the promotion was, like if it was a movie or something. But now they're bringing back the Crown Nuggets for a limited time. They've been gone since 2011. So look out for those back on the Burger King menu. By the way, they're still not chicken. Notice they don't call them chicken nuggets. They're just nuggets.

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1: Oh, this is a new word you can use. Have you ever heard the term beergasm? They say the beergasm is the slang term some people use for that first cold sip of beer hitting after a long wait, especially if you're overheated, exhausted, or genuinely craving it. The reaction comes from a mix of carbonation, temperature, bitterness, and anticipation all landing at once, creating a brief rush of satisfaction that beer drinkers instantly recognize. Yeah, I would imagine it works with wine, too. And yeah, the first 72 sips are amazing.
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1: Oh, I wonder how true this is. Which side do you sleep on? They say that people who sleep on their left side report significantly more nightmares, approximately 40% more, compared to people who sleep on their right side. I'm trying to think. I tend to fall asleep on my left side, but I don't really have that many nightmares. It depends on what I ate before I went to bed. They should have included that in the

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1: Well, look out, influencers, if you're going to Disney. So Disney has said that they're going to clamp down on live streaming and influencers posting at the park. Insiders say that Disney is weighing restrictions on a ban at both Orlando and California locations. The focus would be on monetized streams, including influencers who earn money through tips, ads, or live shopping while they're inside the parks. Disney has not announced any policy changes, but officials are reporting under pressure from guests who say live streaming disrupts the park experience. And I think that's what it comes down to. I mean, if I paid 10 grand to be there for a couple days with my wife and my kid, and I got to stand in the line. If you didn't say bless you, you're a messed up person. Anyway, the last thing I want in my ear is somebody pretending to talk about how good the churros are when I'm stressed out in the sun all day. Maybe that's a me thing.
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Booville's home for the Jubal Show, 98.9 KISS FM. McDonald's expanding. So they're getting into the energy drink and craft soda world. So, which, honestly, that makes a lot of sense. I mean, you ever have a Coca-Cola from McDonald's versus a Coke from anywhere else? It's delicious. They say that it's how it's shipped. You know, like, there's all sorts of conspiracies as to why McDonald's Coke tastes better than any other Coke. But I'd also like to go back to the headline of this where it says McDonald's expands, which is pretty much what we do whenever we eat it.

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1: All right, so what is a virtue name? It's becoming very popular. A virtue name is exactly like it sounds. It says that a virtue name expresses a moral standard, and parents will choose these type of names because they want the child to live up to that virtue. And I guess this next generation of parents has decided enough kids are named John and Mike and want to zhuzh it up a little bit and give your child the right track to be on. So popular new names in the baby naming world are Angel, Destiny, Blessing, Faith, Grace, Hope, Joy, Miracle, Legacy, Legend, Serenity, True, Bliss, Jubilee, Solace, Honor, Justice. Honestly, these all sound like strange.

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2: Hey, something big is coming back. 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
1: All right, so what's coming back? One of our, if you're a millennial, a brand that we grew up with, Frosted Flakes, has decided to bring something back that, again, if you're a millennial, we all miss. And that's toys in the cereal box, baby. I like this. I mean, toys used to somehow decide which cereal I was going to eat. Now there's nothing in the box. I don't even... Same thing with Happy Meals, too, right? Like, drive-thrus, you don't get no toys. 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So look out for Frosted Flakes for bringing our childhood back.
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98.9 Kiss FM. This gave me the heebie-jeebies because I had a couple of these at brunch over the weekend. Did you know today, in 1771, a Swedish king by the name of Adolf Frederick reportedly died after a massive feast with 14 cinnamon buns? So you're saying 13 is...

0: 98.9 Kiss FM. This is the five most commonly missed red flag signs in your relationship that if you address sooner could steer you away from divorce. By the way, this comes from a divorce coach. They say a divorce can feel like it comes from out of left field sometimes, but the chances are that the signs were there all along. So, for example, on this list, if your partner chooses defensiveness or denial to avoid blame, damn, I'm guilty of that. but like on small things, like I'll be like, I don't know how the crumbs got all over the kitchen. Must have been the baby. Number four, having a misalignment of values. Oh, that's big. But you should know that going into your relationship. Like, what are each other's priorities and do they align? Also on this list is showing little compassion or care. Yes, if whatever you're doing that means a lot to you, it should also mean a lot to your partner. And if it doesn't, they might be a bit of a narcissist. I believe that. Also on this list of the most commonly missed red flag signs in your relationship is being inauthentic with friends and family. Yeah. I mean, you should have a genuine sort of care about your significant other's friends or family. But like, look, sometimes you got to fake the funk, right? Like, oh, yeah, that sounds great. Aunt whoever or whatever. Also on this list, coming in at number one, having an unhealthy relationship with their immediate family. Oh, okay. So that kind of goes back to, yeah, unhealthy is one thing. You know, saying that you like the color that they picked out for the blinds, even though you didn't care, that's one. Having an unhealthy relationship with your significant other's family, that's a big problemo. So if you've got any of these, this former therapist, divorce coach, Crystal Jackson, she says that you need to address it immediately. Don't sweep it under the rug, because as my wife always says, if you sweep enough stuff under the rug, you'll eventually trip over it. Also, I like that therapist name, Crystal Jackson. Yeah.
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You're about to meet Tori on Ask Buster. Tori is not a girl's girl. You're going to hate Tori. Although there might be some people that identify with her. We'll

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1: All right, it's Ask Buster. We got Tori on the line. Tori, are you there?
2: Oh, yeah, I'm here.
1: Okay, it says that you've said that your problem is a pattern. What does that mean? What's going on?
2: Okay, yeah. I know this is going to be terrible. You're going to think I'm a terrible person, so just let me get it out.
1: Go ahead.
2: Okay, so I keep finding myself incredibly attracted to my friends' boyfriends or husbands.
1: Oh.
2: Like, it's not even intentional. It just happens. And it's, like, I don't want to date them. I just want them to pick me over my friends.
1: Okay, that's kind of specific.
2: I know. And I hate that I think like that. I really, really do. I love my friends. And I like it when they introduce me to their boyfriends. And at first, everything is completely normal, right? Just, you know, being an actual functional human being. And then I start noticing things like, you know, how he talks or how he treats her, how he looks at her. And then my brain, it flips.
1: Flips how?
2: It flips, like, I don't know if that's even the right word. But yeah, it probably is. Like, I want him to act like that with me. I mean, would he think I'm prettier or more fun? I don't know. It's almost like I need the validation or something. Like, there was this one time we were out at a bar and my friend went to the bathroom and her boyfriend stayed at the table with me. We were just talking, nothing crazy, but I caught myself, like, leaning in more, laughing a little harder than I needed to. Afterwards, I was like, why did I even just do that?
1: Mm.
2: Yeah, and this other time, my friend's husband kept, you know, complimenting my outfit, just normal stuff. And instead of just saying thank you, I found myself trying to keep the conversation going. Not crossing any lines, but definitely hovering near it.
1: Okay, well, first off, as a man, I would never compliment my wife's friend's outfits, ever. I wouldn't even make a comment about that. That's just... So it sounds like they were already dirty in their own mind. But let me ask you, you talk about that line and crossing it. Have you ever taken it too far?
2: Yeah. Well, I mean, it was a couple of years ago. One of my close friends, my really close friends, had this boyfriend, and we were all just hanging out, right? Just drinking and whatever, and she went to sleep early, and he and I just kind of stayed up talking, and... I crossed the line. And I know I shouldn't have. It shouldn't have happened, but it did.
1: Wait, does your friend know about that? That happened?
2: No. That's the worst part. They're engaged now.
1: Ugh.
2: And I'm sitting here thinking, what's wrong with me? And and him, and mostly me. I initiated. We were all drinking. But because it wasn't just that one time, it's like, a mindset. I keep sleeping. No pun intended. It's like this muscated. We were all drinking. But because it wasn't just that one time, it's like a mindset. I keep sleeping. No pun intended. It's like this mindset I keep slipping into.
1: So let me ask you, what exactly are you asking me?
2: I guess, is this something I can fix about myself? Or am I just someone who's always going to sabotage friendships because I need that level of attention?
1: Yeah, you certainly do. I don't know if anybody in your life has ever told you, but you need to grab control over your decisions and have some accountability. You give yourself this license to be like, oh, it's just something in me. I don't know what. Like, no, it's not. You're just... giving in to urges, and you're a bad friend from at least the people that you've crossed the line on. And you need to own your mistakes and take control of yourself. Just know that you're going to lose a lot of friends. You're going to hurt a lot of people. And then you're going to be going, oh, well, what happened? I don't know. I don't know. Something just switched. Like, no, you're just not being a good person, you know? And by the way, that's not... to say that you're a bad person, I don't know you like that. You could be a very good person. You could give to charity. You could be a great person. But you're not behaving like one in this scenario.
2: I just want it to turn off. Because I don't want to be turned on by my friends, boyfriends, and husbands.
1: Yeah, well, listen, keep it in your pants, will you? Listen, I don't mean to pile on here. You're calling in, obviously, for some help. So let's do this. You can text in at 71021 or hit me in the DMs at FM Buster. Tori is on the line, who's attracted to all of her boyfriend or all of her friends' boyfriends. Doesn't that sound bad to you, Tori?
2: Yeah, when you hear it back like that, it feels pretty bad.
1: Yeah, a little bit. Imagine if it was your boyfriend. But all right, we're going to get some help for you on the air next, okay? Keep listening.
2: Thanks, Buster.
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0: 98.9 KISS FM, Louisville's number one hit music station. You just met Tori on Ask Buster. She's calling in because she's having trouble. She's giving in to her urges. She is attracted to all of her friends, boyfriends, and husbands. A couple text messages rolling in here at 71021. This one says maybe she should look into a Sexaholics Anonymous class. That's true. That makes sense. I also like this one. Tori has two choices if she was my friend. Stay and get her ass beat or stay and get her ass beat. Hello, what do you think?
1: Hey, okay. First of all, forget what she needs to do to fix herself. Let's have her not keep breaking other people's relationships. If she is so-called friends with that girl and she slept with her man, like, I'm sorry. If somebody f***ed my man, I want to know about it. Even if you're my friend, I want to know about it. Don't hide it from me. You're going to be at my wedding. I'm engaged to this guy. Don't hide it from me. That's it. The girl that...

Louisville's home for the Jubal Show, 98.9 KISS FM. What is social media brain? This woman on TikTok breaks it down and she kind of nails it, right? Like, there's things on social media that it's easy to mislabel or trendy diagnosis. For example, OCD. How often do you see somebody say like, oh, I'm so OCD? If you really met somebody who had a obsessive compulsive disorder, you might not throw that around so lightly because it could be pretty hindering. Same thing with bipolar. People will label somebody as bipolar, but if you really met somebody who was bipolar, you would know that ain't nothing to joke about. In this whole social media brain thesis that this woman drops on TikTok, loss of personal taste and identity. Apparently, nowadays, we don't know what we like anymore. We just follow whatever the influencers tell us to like. And then we ask where the link is. And we just buy based off that. Whoa. So, in short, she says, keep your brain sharp. Balance is probably the most important thing in life. You can participate with trends, but don't let them run your life. That's social media brain.

Louisville's number one hit music station, 98.9 KISS FM. Okay. Is Ozempic making your breath smell? So Hershey is crediting GLP-1 weight loss drugs for a surprising sales boost. Their company's CEO yesterday on an earnings call said that while appetite-suppressing drugs like Ozempic are leading users to eat less candy, they are driving strong demand for breath fresheners. I guess Hershey owns Icebreakers and a couple of gum brands. They say that their sales have risen 8% in the first quarter, apparently due to a side effect known as Ozempic breath, a fishy or foul odor that some users experience. GLP-1 makers say that they do not officially list bad breath as a side effect. So Ozempic is saying, no, that ain't us. That's your upper lip.

0: 98.9 Kiss FM. Do you ever think about what famous people order on their rider backstage? You always hear those stories about like what demanding stuff that they want in their green room. Otherwise, they won't perform. I've had my own. I mean, we've booked plenty of artists up here at the radio. We've booked plenty of artists up here at the radio station, and I've seen some interesting stuff. A lot of times, what's normal is that artists want socks and underwear, like clean, brand new socks and underwear. You think because they're always on the road, that's probably pretty tough to make sure that you always have an abundance of. So that's interesting. Things that are not so common that these are famous people that you and I know and love, what they demand to have in their green room that's on their rider. We'll talk about it next.
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1: What do these artists demand that they have backstage? Otherwise, they will not perform. These are things that are on a lot of famous artists' riders that they have to have backstage. Like, for example, Eminem has to have, this is the most Eminem thing ever, he demands Lunchables on his rider. That's such white trash, like, food that, of course, he would want Lunchables. I love that. Rihanna on this list demands a plush animal print rug. That's kind of cool. That's fancy and sexy, right? Also on this list, the Kid Laroi demands that in his green room he has a ball pit. That's very childlike. I wonder if that's still on his rider. I could see maybe his first tour thinking that it's funny, but then afterwards it's like, okay, this is stupid. Future demands a box of fresh white powdered donuts. Could be a drug reference, but I'm going to leave that alone. Also on this list, the famous Van Halen, they demand M&Ms, but want all the brown ones removed. There's a joke there, but I don't even need to make it. Also on this list is Drake. Drake prefers to have 4 dozen naturally scented incense sticks all backstage in his green room before he performs. And then lastly on this list was DMX. He wanted 3 boxes of condoms.

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faster internet. Apparently, that is not true. It has to deal with how many people are using your internet. Having a good signal or not doesn't matter. There is one true myth on your smartphone here, is that a low signal does drain your battery because your phone is constantly looking for more networks to attach to. So if you're in an area where you are not getting much signal, you're also draining your battery. So next time someone tells you that charging your phone overnight is bad for your battery, say, "Shut up, Dave," or whatever their name is.

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1: Okay, it's Ask Buster. I think we have Janelle on the line. Janelle, you there?
2: Yeah, hi.
1: It says that your engagement has hit some turbulence. What does that mean?
2: Yeah. Well, apparently I'm wearing another woman's ring on my finger.
1: Another woman's ring?
2: Yeah.
1: Oh.
2: So my fiance proposed about 3 months ago, and it was a beautiful proposal. I cried. He cried. Everybody cried, right? Whatever. And then last week, his sister accidentally let it slip that the diamond in my ring was originally for his ex-fiance.
1: Oof.
2: Yeah. And, you know, nobody thought maybe I should know that before I walked around showing everybody the ring.
1: Now, did you confront your fiance about this?
2: Yeah, he acted like I was being dramatic. He's like, it's not her ring, it's your ring now. Like, sir, the ring had a previous owner lined up.
1: Did he kind of explain why he reused the ring or anything? Did you give him an opportunity there?
2: He said diamonds are expensive and he didn't want it to go to waste. But like, Buster, I'm sorry. I don't want clearance rack love. That's not cool.
1: So where does that leave you now?
2: Well, now every time I look at it, I think about him getting down on one knee for somebody else. Mm. Like, was this always the plan? Was he just waiting for a different woman to fit the ring?
1: Oh, yeah, that's an interesting thing, too, right? Like, it's amazing that the ring fit.
2: Yeah, I mean, like, everybody's acting like I'm spoiled because it's still a diamond. Okay, cool, great. Then let his mom wear it or something if it's so sentimental.
1: Yeah, no, I get it. Do you know if he's available if we were to call your fiance? What's his name, by the way?
2: Tyler.
1: All right. Yeah. Could we call Tyler?
2: Yeah, call him. I'm pretty sure he's available.
1: What's his number?
2: 615-559.
3: Hello?
1: Yeah. Tyler? Is this Tyler?
3: Yeah, this is Tyler.
1: What's up, Tyler? This is Buster from iHeartRadio. You're on Ask Buster right now because apparently you've recycled an engagement ring. Can I talk to you live on the air?
3: Seriously?
2: See, that attitude right there.
1: All right, Tyler. So we have Janelle on the line. She's explained to us this whole scenario about the engagement ring that used to be somebody else's. You want to defend yourself here?
3: Listen, everybody's making this sound way worse than it is. It's the same diamond, yes, but I had it completely reset, made it to a whole new ring, different band, different design, everything different.
1: Okay, well, that kind of changes things. But so the stone was intended for another fiance, though, is that correct?
3: Well, originally. But it's not like a haunted doll.
2: My God.
3: No, like, seriously, like, what was I supposed to do? Like, throw away a perfectly good diamond because my ex cheated on me before?
1: Well, did you ever plan on telling Janelle that the diamond was recycled?
3: Well, yeah, like, eventually, like, I was going to tell her. I mean, you know, but honestly, like, I didn't think it really mattered this much.
2: Because you don't think about how things feel.
3: Okay, like, so while we're talking about ex stuff, like, maybe, like, Janelle can throw away the army sweatpants she still wears from her ex-boyfriend.
2: Oh, my God. That is not the same thing.
1: What's that, Janelle? You still got sweatpants?
2: You cannot compare.
3: No, every Sunday, you're walking around in the apartment in another man's military sweatpants. How does that make me feel?
2: They're just comfortable.
3: Mm-hmm, exactly. And the diamond was just expensive.
1: Wow. I didn't realize we were going to be walking into this. This just got interesting.
2: You are comparing sweatpants to an engagement ring.
3: You're acting like I proposed with my ex attached to a ring. It's a rock.
2: Symbolic.
1: Okay. Mm. All right. Well, time out, guys. So first off, listen, this show is meant for entertainment. So by no means do I want to contribute to you guys actually having some turmoil in the household. So I'm going to let you guys get off the air here so you guys can actually sort of resolve things. However, if you want to keep your radios on, I bet you that there's somebody who can sort of at least add some insight to this situation. We've got Janelle and Tyler on the line. Tyler proposed to Janelle using his ex's engagement ring.
3: No, it's not the same ring. I took this. I had it completely reset. It is a different ring.
1: Right. My bad. You're right. It's not the same ring. It's the same diamond.
3: Yeah, right.
1: So that's the situation. If you want to comment on this, you can text in at 71021 or you can hit me in the DMs at FM Buster. Tyler, Janelle, I truly hope everything works out here. Maybe you guys take a trip to the jeweler and figure something out there. But we're going to get somebody on the air who might be able to help with this, okay?
2: Yeah, I can't wait to hear everybody agree with me.
3: Yeah, please.
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2: We just had Tyler and Janelle on the air. They were kind of arguing live on the radio. Basically, Tyler engaged using an old diamond from an ex. Not an old ring. He got the diamond reset. But Janelle found out, and she is pissed. Got some text messages rolling in here. This one says, I agree with Janelle. He could have sold the diamond to put that money towards a new ring. However, she lost credibility when Tyler brought up the sweatpants. You got to get rid of those, girl. Oh, yeah, yeah. Forgot to say, Janelle has been wearing her ex's army sweatpants around the house. And that's got Tyler feeling some type of way. Hello, what do you think?
3: All right, but he's not wrong in the sense of diamonds are expensive. You know, flip the script. How about you go out and spend $15,000 on a ring and then see if you wanted to recycle it? I mean, it's not a terrible idea. At the same time, I mean, he's got to own up. Like, yeah, it was for somebody else. That was not a great person to me, but, you know, it ended up where it belonged, where it needed to be.
2: Yeah, that's a good point. Like, you know, it is expensive, but if he would have just been honest from the jump, maybe, you know, it wouldn't be such an issue.
3: I agree 100%.
2: All right. Hey, thanks for the call, man. We appreciate it.
3: All right, later.
2: Hey, you're on. What do you think of Tyler and Janelle's situation?
4: Janelle's being a little too dramatic about this whole thing. It's not the same ring. It's a different setting. It's the same diamond, and I'm sure it probably looked like a completely different ring. So I think she is just being a little too dramatic about the whole thing.
2: I think whoever told her that it was the old engagement ring is just a little messy, right?
4: Exactly.
2: Just wanting to start some drama. Yo, you're on Q102. What do you think of Tyler and Janelle's situation?
5: I think she has valid feelings, but I also think because he put the effort into redoing the entire ring.
2: Right.
5: That makes it, I think it makes it better. Like he thought about it, and he's correct. The diamond is expensive. But if he took the initiative to actually reframe the whole ring and design the ring personally for her, I think she needs to get over it and throw the sweat pants away.
2: Yeah, the ex-boyfriend sweatpants gotta go, right?
5: Yeah, you can't, that's calling the kettle black, and I don't care, it's the same thing.
2: All right, hey, thanks for the call.

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1: Most popular baby boy names. It's Buster. Are you expecting? You got a baby on the way? If you do, if it's a boy, I'm running through the list here. As a matter of fact, top 10. All right. Number 10, Lucas. 9, William. Oh, that's a old school. Making a comeback. Call him Little Billy. Number 8, Mateo. I like that. Number 7, Elijah. Number 6, James. Number 5, Henry. That's old school. I feel like some of these are like people's like great grandpa's names, right? Number 4, Theodore. Number 3, Oliver. That was my first dog's name. Number 2, Noah. And number 1, Liam. All these names sound like One Directioners, right?
2: Are you ready?
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You ever hear us play a song but can't remember the title or artist? 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

0: Well, and welcome to Moral Side of the News, our weekly discussion of today's top story from a moral, ethical, and religious perspective. I'm Sean Kalin with the WHAS Crusade for Children, and I'm joined today, as always, by a distinguished panel of local religious leaders. Reverend Daniel Corey Scholl, Burnett Avenue Baptist Church. Father Bill Hammer, St. Margaret Mary and St. William Catholic Churches. Reverend Dr. George Wasson, Faith Point Church. Lisa Marie Bowen, LMPD and Anchorage Middletown Fire EMS Chaplain. And Rabbi Matt Durenbacher, The Temple. We begin this week with the tragic DUI accident from this past Monday evening.
1: Shannon Witherspoon was clocked in for his shift at a speedway on Dixie Highway Monday night when he heard a noise.
2: I'm working and, you know, I hear a big boom. I turn around, I see a truck and a old school blue car, total. And I hear screaming. So I go outside. Craziness. Everybody, I see like four people like on the ground.
1: Shively, police say five people were waiting at this bus stop near Rockford Lane when a black Chevy Silverado crashed into it. Behind the wheel, police say, was 45-year-old Kevin Moore. Moore was driving northbound on Dixie Highway when police say he ran a red light, hit another vehicle, and then crashed into the bus stop, hitting three people. 43-year-old Danielle Cords died at the scene. Police say the other two victims sustained life-threatening injuries. According to arrest documents, Moore told officers he was drunk.
3: We don't want people to have to fear to walk down a sidewalk just to get to a bus stop. So we really try to focus on our end about the enforcement and seeking out these impaired drivers to get them off the roadway.
1: Moore now faces several charges, including murder, DUI, and assault.
0: So, panel, a second person is now dead as a result of this accident. As of this taping, their name has not yet been released. Our prayers go out to the Cordes family. Your thoughts? It seems every holiday you can count on there being, unfortunately, a DUI accident resulting in a death. I told my daughter when she was going out Monday night, be careful, there's crazies out there. What? I don't know. Anyone want to open it up with your thoughts on that?
4: I say the problem is that people make very poor judgments, and you can't require people to make good judgments, and that's part of what is happening in these situations. The person chose to drink in excess to what they could manage, and the environment in which the person was drinking encouraged it as well. I mean, there's probably a lot of laughter, encouraging, have one more, we all can do more. Yeah, it's no big deal. And then allow him to leave whatever group he was in. You know, he's charged now with some very serious crimes. But, I mean, we sometimes talk about the importance of holding parents accountable for their children. But I think we should also hold accountable people who are there at that party. And sometimes they do actually do hold bartenders sometimes accountable for that as well. But for these two now families, and potentially, who knows, still more people,

0: We don't know what tomorrow holds, right? And so we live in a time, we live in a world where really anything can happen. And I often find myself saying to folks, you know, we're not sure who's going to be here tomorrow. And so there's a sense, at least from my faith tradition, that says that we always need to be ready for whatever's going to happen to us, because we don't know what tomorrow holds. But I have that intention with something that we've talked about on the show before, and it revolves around the whole idea of accountability. And I'm going to lean more heavily, actually, on the accountability of the person who did it. You know, the reality is blaming the venues, the bars, the taverns, it's not their fault. Blaming the system, so to speak, it's not really their fault. Somebody made the decision to do something that unfortunately had a horrific effect on other people. And so, again, I think we've talked on this panel oftentimes about when we make choices, what are the consequences for the choices that we make? I quickly looked at, so I'm on the other side of the river, and I quickly looked at what happens for a DUI in the state of Indiana. And in one place it said the penalties are often very severe, but the very first time for a DUI, it's like, may have a fine between $5 and $500 and maybe some time in jail or whatever. That doesn't sound very consequential to me. Yes, it ramps up when we see repeated offenses, but when people make choices that directly impact the welfare of others, they have to be held accountable. And again, we don't know his whole story, but what we do know is that he was driving drunk. Yes.
1: And he admitted to it.
0: But wouldn't take the breathalyzer because he knew.
1: He knew, I say,
2: No, I wonder if there's a way, the other part of this scenario is people standing at a bus stop. I wonder if there's a way to make bus stops more safe for pedestrians who are waiting on TARC. There are those big pillars that they put up in some places that if your car hits them, you know, your car would be quite damaged. I wonder if something like that would have been beneficial in this instance, because it seems as though with people driving distracted, with people driving sometimes under the influence, not only of alcohol, but of other substances, I wonder if our city would do well to take other precautions to keep people at bus stops safe.
3: I love the idea of the increase of communal responsibility, right? That we have the responsibility to provide safe spaces for people that are just trying to get from point A to point B. We also, as a society, have a responsibility to do better education around use of drugs, right? Alcohol's a drug. Caffeine's a drug. It's just what drugs are acceptable to be taken at what time and how do they affect us. So more education around alcohol and more resources for addiction and alcohol abuse. I'm sure every one of us here knows someone who has struggled with alcoholism. And it makes us do things that we wouldn't normally do, right? Like he knew he did something wrong, but there may have been an element there for him where he just couldn't control that. And that says that we as a society need to do better about access to drugs and things like that, and access to mental health care, right? And less sort of stigmatizing pieces around mental health and saying, hey, yeah, this is a problem. Right, and being willing to provide that help.
0: As a girl dad, one of the things that I think I find myself even more cognizant of is teaching my kids to be aware of the environments in which they find themselves, right? Like, I have this practice when I go into a restaurant, I always want to see the door. I want to be able to sit to the back where I don't have my back to everything that's happening, which sometimes will drive my wife crazy because I'm watching so much. She'll be like, are you paying attention? But I am, because I'm just seeing everything that's going around. And I try to pass that on to my kids as well, because we talk about it all the time. And whether we're walking from our car into a store or whether we're waiting for something, you know, are you aware of your setting and your situation? Because unfortunately, people are going to make bad choices and they're going to do things that, as I said, don't just affect them, but they affect other people. But we can.

0: help set ourselves up for greater success, so to speak, of being able to see something coming before it's coming. It's sad that we have to take the onus of that right upon ourselves. Mm-hmm. But I think that's one of the things that we can do, because we do get, Corey, you were saying, how oblivious we can be because we get so distracted. Are we on our phones? Are we changing something? Mm-hmm. Are we drinking our beverage? You know, what are we doing? Mm-hmm. Or are we really attentive?
1: Right.
0: Again, another thing I'm trying, my kids are both driving now, trying to do that same thing, right? Like, put it down, mm-hmm. put your hands on the wheel, 10 and 2, pay attention to what's going on ahead of you mm-hmm. because you never know.
2: But I do think that actually, there's a follow-up to where I wanted to follow up on the comment you made about me, that I do think there's some accountability needs to be held for people. I hold myself accountable mm-hmm. when I'm at a party. Mm-hmm. There have been times when I have intervened at a party because I could tell somebody. Mm-hmm. There have been times when I've been hosting a party and I've cut off serving any further. Mm. I've chosen to do that, mm-hmm. holding myself accountable. Mm-hmm. I'm concerned about the other person's behavior.
0: Right.
2: And so those times, I mean, yeah. I'm not consistent in that. I'm not consistent. But I've done that very intentionally. And I do think the bartender, if you're going to work in a bar, you do need to be attentive to the conduct of the people and what's going on, especially as they're moving towards the door. You do maintain the tab. You do know how many, somebody knows how much he drank. Somebody does before he walked out that bar. People he was sitting with are the people who were serving him. Now, whether there's a criminal offense or not, I do think it's a moral offense. There is something there to be said for that. Mm-hmm. And so I do think that's one of the things we need to work with our young people and our peers and to say, look, it does matter what people are doing when you're in your presence to try to hold people to a greater awareness. Be more careful. No, you're not ready to drive now. You know, give me your keys, let's call somebody. Those are things that can be done or could have been done that night, but they didn't. And so now again, we don't know all the details. You know, mm-hmm. was he in his own home drinking by himself? They haven't said that. I thought it said he was at a bar.
1: Yeah, but I don't remember.
2: I don't remember that. But I mean, again, if he's at home by himself shooting, then there's nobody else. Mm-hmm. There is anybody else. But all of us have been in bar situations. At least I have been in bar situations. I can't speak for everybody.
3: You've been in bar situations, Father?
2: In my youth. No, in my, yes. You know, out with friends, you know, out and partying. And different kinds of parties. New Year's parties, you know, derby parties, things like that, where there clearly is alcohol being consumed. And I'm part of it.
4: I'd like to follow up a good point about just the resources. I work in that field mm-hmm. of drug, alcohol, and there is amazing amount of resources. Mm-hmm. Mm-hmm. So I think it goes back to, again, I think we're all saying accountability, responsibility, when so much of this age, you know, people are blaming.
2: Mm-hmm. Yeah.
4: It's always someone else's fault. It's always a system or someone's to blame instead of it's time to take responsibility for our choices.
0: Mm-hmm. And that goes way back to original sin, right?
4: Yes, it does.
0: I mean, we think about where does all that originate? Well, a sermon that I did recently, I talked about the second sin of humanity was really blame, mm-hmm. right? When Adam and Eve did what God said not to do, they each said, well, she gave it to me or he gave it to me. And I think that just sets up into place. Mm-hmm. And it also gives us, you know, fast forward all these years, I think it sets us up with almost a victim mentality that it's easier to blame mm-hmm. somebody else for what you did instead of saying, no, I did that. I need to take ownership for that. Mm-hmm. Yes, we do have responsibility for one another, right? Our scriptures talk about all the different one another's that we have. We're to encourage one another, teach one another, love one another, all those things. Yes, we have to do that because we're created to be in community with other people, mm-hmm. but we don't get to let that be the easy excuse. Well, she served it to me or he gave it to me or what have you. It was like, well, but you drank it or you took it or you did it. Right, and I think that's, again, just kind of symptomatic of what we see a lot of the blame game that happens mm-hmm. in our country today. We always want to shift it to somebody else.
1: And we all have a piece in it, right?
0: We do.
1: We all do. Because there's two pieces in the Talmud. It says, specifically, every Jew is responsible for one another. And that is actually used that every person in community is responsible for one another. And in Jewish tradition, wine is a big part of ritual, sure. Right? We sanctify the day through wine. And there's a lot of discussion in the rabbinic literature about the responsibility of consuming wine, right? It can help heighten the experience of the holiday, and it can destroy your life, right? You have to be very careful when you're consuming things, and the responsibility piece then is on the individual, right, to be in control of what they're consuming, or to reach out and get those resources that are available to help work through some of those issues. The people that are around that person or in that person's life have a bit of responsibility too, right? To maybe a good friend could say, hey, you know, if you're ever in a spot, like, give me a call. That's one thing that we can do for one another. And we as a society and a community can do a better job. We have some responsibility in education around alcohol, reminding people that driving a vehicle is an insane thing, right? We are taking a steel structure and accelerating it 60-ish miles per hour, filled with gallons of flammable liquid. Like, that's an insane thing. That's a huge responsibility. And we forget all of the insanity that is the miracle of us being able to do that. And people are on their phones, they're doing whatever. They're like, oh, I've only had a few drinks. I'm fine. And not really remembering, oh, I am piloting a vehicle that can and will kill someone if it is not used properly.
5: It's been around for a long time, unfortunately. It's not a new issue we're dealing with. We just, unfortunately, had the anniversary of the Carrollton bus crash that was DUI-related, and nothing really, I mean, there's been movement, but not substantial change, because we keep having these stories. So let's move to topic two for the day, the Pope and his comments on an encyclical letter on AI published this week.
6: Pope Leo with a stark warning about artificial intelligence at the Vatican on Monday.
7: Artificial intelligence needs to be disarmed.
6: In his first encyclical letter of his papacy, an official guide of sorts for the bishops and the world's Catholics. The letter, subtitled Safeguarding the Human Person in the Time of Artificial Intelligence.
7: Artificial intelligence already touches many areas of our lives and affects decisions that shape human coexistence.
6: The Pope denouncing misuse of AI in warfare, its impacts on human dignity, and its potential to replace jobs and other roles in society.
7: I hear very troubling accounts of algorithms that can block access to healthcare, employment, and security on the basis of data tainted by prejudice and injustice.
6: On stage with the Pope, Anthropic's co-founder Christopher Ola, one of a handful of tech executives shaping the future of AI.
7: Let's not fear artificial intelligence, but constantly keep the question of the human in play.
5: So, panel, we'll come out to you. Your thoughts on the first major initiative of religion speaking to AI. We've talked about it on this show a little bit, even AI confessionals and different things, advice. But your thoughts on the Pope coming forward and really making it front and center.
8: I think it's very important because he frames a moral argument for how artificial intelligence is to be used. Artificial intelligence is here. Mm-hmm. It's here to stay. And it is refashioning our society. I think we had better begin to consider the moral implications of the implementation of artificial intelligence. Mm-hmm. And I'm glad that the Pope spoke out against, or not against the uses of AI, but really warning. As to the implications of AI if AI is misused, such as he lifted in instances of war. This could be a major catastrophe for our society if we begin to use AI in a way, we weaponize AI in a way that destroys human life in other civilizations. We see the wars and the conflicts that are happening across the globe, led by men who are not very humane and are not very thoughtful about what it means to live in the global house, as Martin Luther King described it. And so I was delighted to hear what the Pope had to say. I've read articles saying that he didn't say enough, he didn't go far enough, and I have heard others who have argued that he said too much. But I think he demonstrates the importance of those of us who think theologically to begin to fashion arguments and understandings as to how artificial intelligence should be thought about, used, and implemented throughout our society.
4: I was excited. To read, to hear, because I have thought this for a good while and talked to my kids, my grandkids, ministry partners, where we, you know, just teaching and training, that as, of course, as Judeo-Christian morals, values, we, you know, it's the knowledge of God. And so the knowledge of man is to be, you're to have much wisdom, much discernment of what is right, what is wrong, because there is only one, there's a moral right. Of course, we're here. It's the Word of God. And so that we, the church, Jews, Gentiles, that we lead, that we should be leading our nation, the world, in more of the wisdom and the knowledge of the Lord. Yes, we can use these things as instruments, but I totally just to succumb to it. I had a friend, an older woman, when she was going through anxiety, she got on and she said the AI was her friend. And I hear this and it's that frightens me for others, for young, for old. And so I was well pleased with that, coming out with that.
2: I was going to say, first up, I haven't read it all yet.
8: You haven't read all of it, no, what the Pope said? That's unacceptable.
2: I understand.
8: We expect you now, you know, to be the Pope.
2: Well, it's just been a couple days. But I
8: thought he would have consulted with you before he even, you know, completed writing.
2: Well, I did see. No, I could say. I could use AI to say that I knew that. Yes. But I think that's part of what he's inviting us all to look at. Is anything can be used and or misused. And AI is only going to be as effective as the input information. And it can be manipulated. Yes. You know, you send enough of self-referencing, self-supporting stuff. And that's what some would argue is happening in a lot of the media too as well. But it can be a tool to help us, you know, gather information, you know, but again, it didn't come up with examples, and I don't think it came up this year, but even, you know, schools are struggling with, you know, how do you use AI to learn, but not to, like, avoid writing papers, because you can click on and put too few words into it, and then all of a sudden you got your whole work done. And is that ethical? So that's, it's just, it can be manipulated. That's the hard part, I think. And we've seen already in the news many, many occasions where people have put different graphics together and created photos, which in the past, photos were viewed as, that's what happened. A photograph has nothing to do with reality anymore.
4: No.
2: And it's all in that line. I did see a meme that had, based on, remember, Michelangelo's Sistine Chapel ceiling, you know, creation, and when the images of God reaching out and the finger, well, there was a finger. And it was a meme of the Pope putting out and touching a robot.
8: Have you seen the AI photograph of President Trump as Jesus?
2: Yes, I've seen several of them. There's been several of them.
8: Wasn't that wild?
2: Yes, there's been several of them. Yeah. So,
0: well, yeah, and I think this world is so unknown,
2: yes,
0: and it's come on so fast. Mm-hmm. You know, one of the things that we know, we're similar ages, except for Matt. I think you're the youngest of the group.
8: Is not only Matt.
0: sorry. But we, you know, there has been this hyper speed by which mm-hmm. technology mm-hmm. has changed. I mean, yeah. Yes. I still, as a kid, remember getting our first color TV.
2: Yeah.
0: And it wasn't that long ago, right? But it changes so fast. Mm-hmm. And in this whole area of AI, so many uncertain things. I just heard a story yesterday about this AI that had learned that it was going to be shut down, and it started searching the emails of the organization and found out about somebody who was having an affair and threatened the person so that wow. it wouldn't get shut down, mm-hmm. right? And so we have that on one end, and on the other end, we have our kids who are, now we have to go back to pen and paper yeah. tests in school, mm-hmm. not turning in something because they can get on their computers and get the answer to everything that they need.
8: Which really, as it relates to intellectual development, pen and paper is probably better.
4: It is.
8: Yeah. Jonathan Haidt sure. has incredible mm-hmm. work about artificial intelligence impacts on the mental health of our mm-hmm. young people, mm-hmm. the academic potential of our young people, and how it can limit and reduce the way children learn, the way the brain develops. I think that every parent would do well to really dive into that literature. I think we also have to remember that artificial intelligence has been here with us for quite a while. When you remember when you would call a business or a company yes. and a real person would answer the phone? Mm-hmm. Yeah, that's so yeah. 1980s, right? And it was in the 1990s or the early 2000s when we were introduced to these artificial intelligence voices mm-hmm. on the other side yeah. Of the phone. So it's been kind of, you know, taking over for quite some time now. But we are at a mm-hmm. critical juncture mm-hmm. where we really need to do a better job of maintaining human-centeredness. Mm-hmm. When artificial intelligence takes the place of human connection, friendships, mm-hmm. therapists, mm-hmm. Creating community for people who are in isolation, I think we are moving toward a really dangerous mm-hmm. place, because artificial intelligence, we're at a point where it can be controlled mm-hmm. now, mm-hmm. but we don't know if it'll be that way in the very near future.
5: Yeah. Matt, we got a few seconds left.
1: Yeah, I'll keep it short. AI is a tool, right? Think of a hammer, right? You can build community with a hammer.
2: Yeah, thank you for thinking of me, Father Bill Hammer.
1: There you go. But hammers can also be used to destroy things or even kill people.
2: Yes.
1: Right? So there's a huge responsibility even just mm-hmm. wielding a hammer. Right. So all the more so there's a major responsibility when dealing with artificial intelligence and using it as a tool.
2: Right.
1: And I really appreciated the his allusion to the Tower of Babel, right? Mm, yes, so what is yes. what's our intent in doing this? Are right. we trying to be God, or are we trying to understand our humanity better?
4: Mm. Yes.
8: Did you know Father Hammer was related to MC Hammer?
2: Armin Hammer, too.
5: We'll leave it right there. That was a good way to end it. Good, great discussions today. Thank you, Lisa, Marie, also joining us for the first time today. So, Reverend Daniel Corey Scholl, Bernard Avenue Baptist Church, Father Bill Hammer, St. Margaret Mary and St. William Catholic Churches, Reverend Dr. George Wasson, Faith Point Church, Lisa Marie Bolin, LMPD, and Anchorage Middletown Fire EMS Chaplain, and Rabbi Matt Durenbacher with the Temple. It's Crusade Week. Yep. Watch out for those firefighters, and dig deep to make Crusade 73 one of the most successful crusades ever, so that this many members of this panel can give out that money to the charities, organizations, and schools that need it most to help the kids. Thank you. Have a great week. Thanks for joining us. We'll see you again 2 weeks on Moral Side, on Moral Side of the News.
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10: And welcome to Kentucky Focus. I'm Scott Fitzgerald. Today, we're looking at a couple of areas where small changes, albeit new changes, are leading to, well, big results, and what those might mean moving forward to those of us here in the Commonwealth. From improvements happening inside school systems across the country to the way homeowners are handling unexpected problems when things go wrong at home, we've got some new practical insights that really open a lot of eyes. Hey, stick around. We've got a full show after this. I'm Scott Fitzgerald. This is Kentucky Focus.
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12: 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Come on, go for it. 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Oh, come on, use your head. 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
10: Welcome back to Kentucky Focus. I'm Scott Fitzgerald. Well, across the country, there's a growing conversation about student performance in reading and math, but new research suggests the full picture may be more encouraging than many realize. A new report from the Center for Public Research and Leadership at Columbia University highlights 12 school districts that are seeing measurable gains in academic achievement. Some are reporting double-digit improvements in reading and math proficiency after implementing coordinated system-wide changes. At the center of this work is a new framework known as REACH, focused on aligning curriculum, professional learning, and district-wide supports to strengthen instruction and outcomes. To help break down what's working and what other schools can learn from these results, we're joined by Dr. Elizabeth Chu, Executive Director for the Center for Public Research and Leadership. Dr. Chu, thank you for taking time to join us. What led to the All Systems Go project, and what problem was it trying to solve in public education?
39: It's a great question. Well, we were really excited to look across the country to see if there were some good things happening in school districts out there. As you already mentioned, you know, so much of what's happening in our news cycle and in our country points out what's going wrong. And so we wanted to take a hard look at districts across the country to see if there are things that are going right. And it turns out when we looked closely, we saw a number of school districts around the country were seeing promising student gains in both reading and math. And those districts are the ones that are bucking national trends of declining test scores. So we wanted to see what's working in those bright spot districts. And that's what you can find in our report.
10: That's awesome, Dr. Chu. And can you give us an example? What are some of the most consistent patterns you saw across these success stories?
39: Absolutely. So one of the things that we saw is you use the word consistent, and I'll use the exact same word in response, which is that There's a consistent playbook that these districts are following to achieve these measurable gains. And it turns out all of them started their journey to real improvements by adopting a shared high-quality curriculum. They use that shared high-quality curriculum as a launch pad for really impressive student achievement improvements. For example, in districts from New Jersey to New York to Tennessee, we see students are making double-digit gains. A couple of examples, in one of New York City's districts, District 7 in the South Bronx, over the course of 2022 to 2025, the district achieved a 24 percentage point increase in math proficiency, which is pretty astounding.
10: Right on. Dr. Elizabeth Chu joining us now, Executive Director of the Center for Public Research and Leadership. And we're talking about some gains in education and academic achievement. And at the centerpiece of all this is, of course, the REACH program. And the REACH framework is, well, what is it, Dr. Chu, and how does it change what happens inside schools and districts?
39: I'm so glad you asked, because one of the reasons why we wanted to put out this framework is so that more districts across the country could use it. So we found that the districts that are making these impressive gains are all following a similar playbook, which we captured in our REACH Higher Together framework. REACH is our acronym that captures the five elements of this playbook. The R stands for resources. So you got to get shared high quality curriculum in all educators' hands, resource. The E stands for equip. Then you got to make sure that once you get those tools in educators' hands, you're training them and supporting them to use them well. That's the E. The A is assess and adjust. Once you get people trained to use the tools and they start using the tools, you have to monitor how it's going, and each teacher has to monitor how it's working for their students. And you got to adjust so that you do more of what works and less of what doesn't. You want to make sure that everyone's working together as one learning community. And the H is hardwire. You want to make sure that this is systematized so that it doesn't depend on educators acting like superheroes every day, but you're making the easy thing the right thing to do because it's built into the systems that run your district.
10: That's right. Dr. Elizabeth Chu joining us now. Fascinating conversation. She is the executive director of the Center for Public Research and Leadership. And of course, talking about new framework known as REACH that focuses on aligning curriculum, professional training, and district-wide supports. And Dr. Chu, why is the alignment so critical to student outcomes? What's really driving that train, and why are you seeing such strong results with that?
39: Well, it does a few things. Number one, it makes sure that in every single classroom, kids are getting on-grade, high-quality instruction. Before adopting shared curriculum, a number of these places, what was happening in a particular classroom was too dependent on the teacher who happened to be in that classroom, and teachers themselves were spending a lot of time searching for lessons, creating lessons, looking for materials, instead of being able to focus on the instruction that will meet their particular students' needs. So that's one really important thing. It raises the quality of teaching and learning, and it raises expectations for the students. The other really cool thing is that once you have shared curriculum in place, everyone can work together. The adults can work together about their craft because they're all teaching from the same lesson plan and the same curricular arc. So you can have collaboration at a level that you never had before, which allows you to improve your services to kids at a level never before.
10: And Dr. Chu, we all know that, you know, whenever you put things together like this, and there are so many players involved, so many chefs in the kitchen, if you will, sometimes it can be difficult to stick with that kind of system-wide change over time. What does it take for a district to be successful with something like REACH?
39: Well, one of the really exciting things is that a number of these districts have stuck with it through leadership changes. Some stuck with it through the pandemic, and it's allowed them to recover more quickly. And so actually, I think that's where the A and the C come in, the assess and adjust and the cohere, as well as the H, the hardwire. They've built these systems that are not dependent on single people, but they've built these systems where they're constantly monitoring, so they're able to show that they're on the right trajectory. They have a lot of the community aligned around this as a strategy. And so the buy-in isn't just the buy-in from one leader, but it's from everyone in the system. And they've made it systematic. They've hardwired it. So to turn away from this curriculum, to turn away from these practices of adult collaboration would require redoing, undoing, and redoing the systems that really make your district tick.
10: Great conversation. Dr. Elizabeth Chu is joining us. She's the executive director for the Center for Public Research and Leadership, talking about the REACH program now, aligning curriculum, professional teaching, and district-wide support to help students gain when it comes to education. And so, Dr. Chu, is, you know, for educators or administrators who are listening to this and they want to replicate these gains, they like what you're saying, where should they realistically begin?
39: I think the first step in all of these districts was adopting that shared high-quality curriculum, because it served as the launch pad for a number of these improvements that were to follow. Like I said, it's sort of like this: the curriculum sets the foundation or the shared infrastructure for improvement. And from there, they move to the training and then the assessment and the cohering all at once.
10: And finally, Dr. Chu, where can viewers go to learn more about the report and, of course, the REACH framework if they want to dig a little deeper?
39: It's allsystemsgo.org. So we urge school and district leaders, teachers, policymakers, families, anyone who wants to read about some of these bright spots and bring some of the bright spot practices to their local school districts, go to it'sallsystemsgo.org. to read about these districts across the country.
10: I like what you're throwing down there, Dr. Chu. As the father of an elementary school teacher, I can appreciate what you're talking about for sure. Dr. Elizabeth Chu, Executive Director of the Center for Public Research and Leadership. The program is called REACH. Dr. Chu, thanks for taking time to talk to us.
39: Thank you. Have a wonderful day.
10: And thank you again to Elizabeth Chu for walking us through some new findings in how school districts are improving outcomes in reading, math, and of course, the REACH framework that's driving those new gains. Coming up next, we're shifting from classrooms to households. When a home goes down, whether it's your, of course, AC, plumbing, or electrical, especially in these hot summers in Kentucky, it can quickly become a stressful time and expensive. We'll talk about how homeowners are getting faster support and more flexibility in more traditional ways. I'm Scott Fitzgerald. This is Kentucky Focus.
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4: Tech trends. T-Mobile now says it is putting a translator into virtually every phone on its network. The wireless carrier has opened up the beta of its new AI-powered live translation service. Instead of having translation from one language to another done on your device, the translation is handled in the middle by the network, so it can work during any phone call. Only one person needs to be a T-Mobile user, and they can kick off the translation by dialing *877*. And Google says it wants to give you more of a glimpse into your own health. The search giant has rebranded its Fitbit app as Google Health and promises it can be your one stop for all your health and wellness data. Google says the health app will be able to handle data from wearables, smart devices like connected scales, and even import medical records. And the company says a coaching feature will help you make sense of all the data. With Tech Trends, Chuck Sievertson.
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10: And welcome back to Kentucky Focus. I'm Scott Fitzgerald. While summer temperatures rise across the Commonwealth, homeowners are putting their air conditioning systems, plumbing, and electrical setups to the test. With extreme heat putting extra strain on our home systems and unexpected breakdowns that can, well, quickly turn into urgent and costly problems, well, it's leading many homeowners to look for faster, more convenient ways to handle repairs and maintenance. Joining us today to talk about how homeowners are navigating these challenges is Ray Tong, Vice President of Home Warranty at American Home Shield. Ray, thanks for joining us. Ray, to start us off, who should consider a home warranty and how does that differ, say, from homeowners insurance?
9: In a word, homeowners. Homeowners should consider a home warranty. I like to say that it's the best kept secret among homeowners. What we provide is a way to make life easier for homeowners. The way that we do that is when you experience a breakdown of the core systems and appliances in your home, we will dispatch a qualified repair technician to get you back up and running. And how this differs from homeowners insurance is that homeowners insurance largely deals with things that may happen to you in specific instances, like natural disasters. But a home warranty will help you with issues when those core systems and appliances break down due to normal wear and tear. That's why we like to say that a home warranty is different and complements home insurance because we help you with things that will inevitably happen that homeowners insurance does not cover.
10: And again, we're talking with Ray Tong, Vice President of Home Warranty at American Home Shield. And we're talking about those home warranties we hear and read so much about. And Ray introducing us to something new, virtual home warranties. So Ray, what types of home systems appliances are typically covered under something, say, like a virtual home warranty?
9: That's a great question. I'm glad you brought that up because virtual experiences in this category is a recent innovation that we have brought forth. So I like to describe how things used to be in a totally different category. The same way that medicine brought us telemedicine, so you could talk to a medical professional from the comfort of your home without scheduling an in-person appointment, this is the type of innovation that we have now brought to your home. So if you have a question, whether it's a big or small issue that you have a question about, you can speak to one of our virtual experts. And these virtual experts, they're people. We're living in an age of AI and you kind of have doubts. It's like, is this real? Is it not real? So in our case, it's definitely real. You are talking to a human who has nearly 20 years of experience in their field who can help you address that issue. Now, the types of issues that can be addressed, again, big or small. one of the experiences that I've had personally is with my refrigerator. So I was dealing with some frost buildup in my refrigerator. I was able to get in touch with a virtual expert who took me through a guided experience. Everything that I was seeing on my phone, I gave my virtual expert permission to see that exact same footage. So that way he understood what I was seeing, could diagnose the issue. And in my case, it was because I had too much stuff in my refrigerator. Maybe that's something that people can relate to, but I had too much stuff. So I needed to make some changes there so I could get proper airflow circulation happening in my refrigerator. And sure enough, the issue cleared up. It was great. It was a wonderful experience.
10: And we're talking with Ray Tong, Vice President of Home Warranty at American Home Shield. And we're talking about the different warranties that are out there and the different companies really that offer them. He can only speak to what they offer at American Home Shield. But Ray, the video chat experience includes talking to people like HVAC technicians, electricians, and plumbers. How does that improve the homeowner experience during, say, peak summer heat when time really matters?
9: So these two elements that we've talked about with a home warranty, it's all centered on making life easier for the homeowner. So in the breakdown situation where you need an in-person visit, because sometimes that's just necessary, where it's not the type of thing that a guided experience can help you with, we make life easier for the homeowner, for our customers, by being the one place to call, and we'll dispatch a qualified repair technician. Will also stand by the work to make sure that repair is done properly. With the virtual expert, the element of making life easier takes on a different form, which is you could talk to somebody right then and there, and in many cases, you could just resolve the issue immediately.
10: And wrapping up a great conversation, Ray Tong joining us as the summer months start to heat up here around the Commonwealth. He is president of Home Warranty at American Home Shield. And we're talking about the many different warranties that are out there. They're all the rage now. Everybody seems to be using them and they seem to come in handy. And Ray, before we let you go, my friend, any final thoughts for those listening out there?
9: I'll close with this last story, which has to do with a similar type of product, but for a totally different device. And that device is your phone. So when you think about your phone, there are these things you could buy like AppleCare or PixelCare. And its function is very similar, which is if something were to break in your phone, that you're covered to get you back up and running. Your phone is really important. You run your life through your phone, but you live your life in your home. And for those people who are willing to consider purchasing that type of protection for your phone, your home is far, far more valuable. And I would argue equally or more important. So that would be the last tip, which is if you're willing to consider these things for your phone, how much more important is your home, which is where you live your life?
10: Thanks again to Ray Tong for joining us to talk about how some home warranties and now virtual support is making way and changing the way homeowners in 2026 handle unexpected repairs, especially when timing and cost matter most. When we come back, we'll wrap things up here on Kentucky Focus. I'm Scott Fitzgerald.
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15: New research shows many people aren't staying on weight loss drugs long. A study published in JAMA Network Open found about 3 in 4 adults who started a GLP-1 drug for weight loss are no longer taking it within a year. But switching medications was also common. About 1 in 5 people changed to a different GLP-1 during that first year, and those who switched were more likely to stick with treatment. Wegovy and Ozempic were the most common drugs people started on and the most common ones people switched to. The study authors say switching may reflect doctors adjusting treatment as newer weight loss drugs become available. Additional studies found that stopping GLP-1 medications does result in weight gain and backsliding of healthy heart goals, including blood pressure, blood sugar, and other health measures. People may stop these medications for several reasons, including side effects, cost, or changing insurance coverage. You can up your chances of staying on a GLP-1 by starting with a lower dose and increasing it slowly. They can help the body adjust. With this Medical Minute, I'm Jacqueline Lee.
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10: That's going to do it for this edition of Kentucky Focus. 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From all of us at the Kentucky News Network, have a great week, folks. 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
20: Hi, it's Tori DeVito. In every family, small conversations can make a big impact. I grew up on tour with my parents. Kind of different, but we bonded over music just like other families do over sports, camping, or other interests. And we talked. Little everyday conversations from silly to serious that built a foundation over time. Honest conversations, like when my dad shared his experiences as an alcoholic.
21: Your honesty about that part of your life gave me a sense of integrity that I wanted to uphold in my own life. And I was so grateful that you and Mom had become these sober, stable people who were always there for me.
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0: So easy. 3 weeks on top for Olivia Dean. Congratulations, number one. And that closes the book on the last countdown of May. A lot of movement all over the chart all month long. And with all the new music coming in June, anything could happen. Until we do it again, stay with us on social at American Top 40. And I will look for you weeknights. Vanna White on Wheel of Fortune. Take good care. Talk soon.
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0: 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It could be something amazing or whatever you want to put that money towards, okay? 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

0: Okay, so there's a growing trend, especially among younger people, of turning plastic surgery into a social event. People are literally throwing parties to celebrate getting procedures done, like nose jobs or breast augmentations. 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Largely influenced by social media, some people frame it as empowerment, celebrating a personal choice, and feeling more confident in their appearance. 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

0: Megan Thee Stallion is switching up her fitness routine heading into summer. 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Yeah, she definitely is busy right now. She's got the Broadway debut, rolling out her hot girl summer swimwear for Miami Swim Week. I mean, listen, I think that's what happens when you break up with somebody. You throw yourself into work.
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0: And for adults with type 2 diabetes and known heart disease, Jardiance can lower the risk of cardiovascular death too. 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

0: Okay, so SZA definitely turned heads by bringing back a nearly 20-year-old designer dress that Beyonce famously wore back in 2005. She gave it a fresh, modern vibe. It's a Jean Paul Gaultier piece. It's bold, colorful. It's definitely like Y2K a bit for sure, but she updated it with her own style, pairing it with some big curls and bright pink heels. Fans definitely loved the throwback moment for sure. Because, you know, SZA's just, I think, the definition of Y2K aesthetic.
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0: Okay, so Jason Kelce, he's bringing back his competitive edge with his new YouTube series, Kelce Versus, where his former Philadelphia Eagles star challenges himself to learn entirely new sports and compete alongside elite athletes. He confessed to People Magazine, he's like, you know, I spent 13 seasons in the NFL trying to be the best football player I could be, and I miss it. So the series premiere is really helping him, you know, probably do something kind of different, but also giving him that, I guess, that urge of doing something. You know what I mean? Because he gave his life to football. It's kind of understandable.
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0: 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It's the V Bros, Mikey V, with my big bro Frankie V, and our bestie Gianna.
1: A few Ubers have been caught doing something,
0: which really could be very unsafe. We want to make sure you know about this. We'll talk more next.

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1: 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What up? It's the V Bros. My name's Mikey V. Got my big bro Frankie V with me and our bestie Gianna.
2: Kelly, have you heard of the low pressure summer?
3: Low pressure summer, not yet. No. Ooh,
2: have you seen this on social media, Gianna? I know you're on TikTok and Instagram.
1: Mikey, is it just like not making a lot of plans? You don't feel like pressure to do so much stuff throughout the summer?
2: Kind of, yeah. So what people, that's right on the right track. What people are looking for is a relaxed, low pressure summer. And they're talking about this on social media. They're talking about backyard barbecues and pizza nights. They actually surveyed both men and women. They did like over 2,000 different people, and they revealed that nearly half said their perfect summer is relaxed and low pressure. Everybody wants to have these big plans. We're going to travel here and do all this and go crazy and spend all this money and be tired when we're done. People are like, screw that. This summer, we want to have a low pressure summer. Kick back in the backyard, some barbecues, a couple of drinks, and make it nice and simple.
3: Oh, yeah. It doesn't really get any better than that, I think.
1: I agree with this, Monte. Even we just had a long weekend. I did like a quick like weekend trip. Mm-hmm. You come back more tired, more stressed out, more stuff to catch up on, where I could have just been sitting in my backyard eating pizza.
4: Exactly.
2: You know, we could have been in Mikey's backyard as well. We invited.
4: The weather was gross.
1: Come on over.

0: 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What up? It's the V Bros. My name is Mikey V. Got my big bro Frankie V with me and our bestie Gianna.
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0: 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It's the V Bros. My name is Mikey V. Got my big bro Frankie V with me and our bestie Gianna.
1: A lot of us have been pulled over for maybe a silly reason, but you will never believe why this one girl got pulled over. We'll talk about it next.

0: 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My name is Mikey V, my big bro, Frankie V, and our bestie, Gianna.
1: Hey, Veronica, there's a big travel scam going on right now.
2: Okay, I want to know about it so I don't get scammed.
1: Yeah, I'm going to get you on the know on this. I'm not sure if you saw that. Anybody booking trips for the summer?
0: Yeah.
1: You are, Gianna. You are too, Mikey. So if you're booking online, watch out for this scam. And it sounds dumb to say, well, there's fake websites, this, that, the other. That's great. There are a lot of fake websites, but we never thought about them for traveling, right? So a lot of times you're going to use like TripAdvisor or any of these other websites to help you kind of book your trips.
0: Mm-hmm.
1: Some of them are actually fake. You got to double check to make sure you're not on a fake link, because what you're doing is you'll click a fake TripAdvisor. You think they're actually searching for it. You give them all your credit card information to book that plane. And it's actually not even a real site. It's just a fake one. It might be like TripAdvisor with two R's or something like that. So make sure you double and triple check, because they are getting a lot of people scammed right now.
2: There's too many ways for them to get you these days. Like, there's just too many. It's so stressful.
1: I got to spell check a website now. I barely spell in the first place. How'd you lose your money? I'm bad at spelling.

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0: There's one thing you want to start doing. Gianna recently started doing this.
1: Yes, I did.
0: And I must say, it's worked for you.
1: Mm-hmm.
0: I'll talk about that next.
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0: 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What up? It's the V Bros. My name's Mikey V. Got my big bro Frankie V with me and our bestie Gianna.
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0: Apparently, they are out and about, but for good reason. Mm-hmm. We'll explain more next.

0: 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What up? It's the V Bros. My name's Mikey V. Got my big bro Frankie V with me and our bestie Gianna.
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